places as we'd like them to be. But you know what truth is? It's that little baby you're holding, and it's that man you fought with this morning, the same one you're going to make love with tonight.

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0: Back in 1849, a Victorian barley farmer began brewing his own beer in a small wooden shack at the back of his farm. 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
1: Hi, I'm Ian Wheeler. 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
1: Hey, Nick.
2: Hey, mate, how you going?
1: Good, bro, and you?
2: Not bad.
1: Look, we were wondering, would you be able to grab us a couple of drinks?
2: Can't you boys get it yourselves?
1: Oh, man, they're checking IDs. We're underage.
2: Yeah, no problems. Give us some cash. What's up? Here you go, boys. Don't tell anyone that. No,
3: the supply of alcohol to minors is an offence. You will pay the price. Supply means

0: Are you aware of any challenges a truck driver faces when on the road?
1: No, not really.
0: Okay, Sam, can you see anyone in your mirrors?
2: No, I can't.
0: Can you see anyone in front of the truck?
1: No, I can't see anyone.
0: So you're feeling confident you would be all clear for driving?
3: Yep, good to go.
0: Okay, let's take a walk.
2: Oh, no way.
1: Oh, wow.
2: That is insane.
1: I was 100% sure that there was no one there.
4: I checked my mirrors and there was no one.
5: We all need to look out for each other, so take care and be truck aware.
6: Over 16,500 New South Wales police are out there. And police vehicles can enforce the road rules anywhere, anytime. So if you drink and drive, speed, don't wear a seatbelt, or hold your phone while driving, you can stop it or cop it.
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1: A candy-colored clown they call the Sandman tiptoes to my room every night, and just a sprinkle star.

Back in 1849, a Victorian barley farmer began brewing his own beer in a small wooden shack at the back of his farm. For 15 years he toiled with barley, hops and yeast, trying to ferment that perfect brew. But he never got it right. And then he died. So we bought up the land in Pyramid Hill at a very cheap price and built a magnificent pub. And today that's the very same pub that brings you great hospitality along

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0: Oh, this is James Blundell, and we're all heading for the mighty Tamworth Country Music Festival. It's on for 10 days, climaxing with the Country Music Awards of Australia. We hope to see you there.
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0: 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It's in neighbourhoods where you least expect it.
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0: G'day, this is Colin Buchanan. You know, we're all heading for the mighty Tamworth Country Music Festival. It's on for 10 days, climaxing with the Country Music Awards of Australia. Hope to see you there.
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0: You could roll down the window or turn up the radio. 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

0: You could hear the hoofbeats pound as they raced across the ground, and the clatter of the wheels as they spun round and round. And he galloped into Market Street, his badge upon his chest. His name was Ernie, and he drove the fastest milk cart in the West. Now Ernie loved a widow, a lady known as Sue. She lived all alone in Lily Lane at number 22. They said she was too good for him. She was haughty, proud and chic. But Ernie got his cocoa there 3 times every week. They called him Ernie. And he drove the fastest milk cart in the West. She said she'd like to bathe in milk. He said, all right, sweetheart. And when he finished work one night, he loaded up the cart. He said, you want it pasteurized, because pasteurized is best. She says, Ernie, I'll be happy if it comes up to me chest. That tickled old Ernie.
1: Ernie!
0: And he drove the fastest milk cart in the West.
1: Oh.
0: Now, Ernie had a rival, an evil-looking man called Two-Ton Ted from Teddington, and he drove the baker's van. He tempted her with his treacle tarts and his tasty oatmeal bread, and when she seen the size of his hot meat pies, it very near turned her head. She nearly swooned at his macaroon, and he said, now if you treat me right, you'll have hot rolls every morning and crumpets every night. He knew once she sampled his layer cake, he'd have his wicked way, and all Ernie had to offer was a pint of milk a day. Poor Ernie!
1: Ernie!
0: And he drove the fastest milk cart in the West. One lunchtime, Ted saw Ernie's awesome cart outside her door. It drove him mad to find it was still there at 4:30. And as he leapt down from his van, off blood to his veins did course, and he went across to Ernie's cart, and he didn't half kick his horse, whose name was Trigger.
1: Trigger!
0: And he pulled the fastest milk cart in the West. Now Ernie rushed out into the street, his gold top in his hand. He said, if you want to marry Susie, you fight for her like a man. Oh, why don't we play cards for her, he sneeringly replied. And just to make it interesting, we'll have a shilling on the side. Now Ernie dragged him from his van, and beneath the blazing sun, they stood there face to face, and Ted went for his bun. But Ernie was too quick, things didn't go the way Ted planned, and a strawberry-flavoured yoghurt sent it spinning from his hand. Now Sue, she ran between them, and

0: the dust. Poor Ernie.
1: Ernie!
0: And he drove the fastest milk cart in the West. Ernie was only 52. He didn't want to die. And now he's gone to make deliveries in that milk round in the sky, where the customers are angels and ferocious dogs are banned, and the milkman's life is full of fun in that fairy dairy land. But a woman's needs are manifold, and Sue, she married Ted. But strange things happened on their wedding night as they lay in their bed. Was that the trees a-rustling, or the hinges of the gate? Or Ernie's ghostly gold tops are rattling in their crate? They won't forget Ernie.

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0: Donnybrook with you on GBHFM, and with me in the studio, I've got a couple of very special guests. Now, they're former members of Channel 9's cricket commentary team, who, as we all know, were boned by Channel 9 for the summer and replaced by the 12th man. So, what are the boys doing in their downtime? They've recorded a song, their very own version of the 12th man's big hit from 1991, Marvellous. And they're here to have a quick chat about it. Welcome to GBHFM, Richie Beno, Bill Laurie and Ian Chappell.
1: Yeah, Donny, what's up?
2: Word up, Donny.
0: Richie, first of all, the boning. It must have been a real disappointment.
1: Ah, that is for shizzle, manizzle. We're all mad pissed off about it, dude.
0: So tell me about this song. Why did you choose Marvellous?
1: Well, this mofo Birmingham has been dissing the commentary team for years with his records, so me and the boys thought it was time for a little payback.
2: Yeah, word.
1: Damn
2: Rich.
1: Straight.
0: Well, we might give it a run right now. Do you want to introduce it, Richie?
1: Sweet as, Donny, and I'd like to give a shout-out to all the homos out there
0: I think you mean homies.
1: Yo, homies, my bad. A big shout-out to all the homies out there. Hope you dig the crispy new sound of Richie and Du Bois. This is Marvellous.

0: What a marvelous catch. And that's more of a shot. And they're a marvelous crowd, the Victorians.
1: Come on, you badass dudes. Let's get it out. We're the commentary team, and when we call the game, it's marvelous.

0: Yes, indeed, it really is. A marvellous effort, that. You know, every summer night when the head hits the pillow, I drift off to sleep and I dream about leather.
1: What?
0: And Willow Bill and Border and Bernie and Tugger and...

0: Get your corn wig out now, Rich.
1: Hey. Come on, Rich, we'll get you through it.
0: We know it's hard, but you can do it.
2: Thanks a lot, homies. Think I'm okay. I'll live another day to say what a marvelous stroke. What a marvelous knock.
0: And what a marvelous throw.
3: Well, that's a marvelous ball, baby.
2: Yo, dudes, it's cricket time. We're the commentary team, and we reckon everything's marvelous. You digging this, Capelli?
3: I'm down with the bridge.
2: Yes, it's marvelous. What about you, Tully?

0: It really is. A marvelous effort, that. My name is Richie, and I'm the king. I'm the king commentator, I'm the number one thing, but I'm a rapper too. I love a skanky hoe, and that's why they call me a badass mofo. And I feel a solo coming on, dude.
1: Oh, horns up!
2: That's some gnarly guitar, Rich.
0: Sweet ass tune. What a marvelous match!
2: This is a marvelous pitch.
1: Oh, what a marvelous game!
0: Come on, I want to hear everybody. Let's kick some butt here. We're the commentary team, and when we call the game, it's marvelous.
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3: Another opening, another show. 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

0: driver looks worriedly in a side mirror as a police officer approaches his car.
1: So you're going too fast.
0: The policeman has a double.
1: License, boys.
2: Double demerits come into force this holiday period. Which means if you're caught speeding or not wearing a seatbelt or helmet, you're in for double the consequences. And lost points can quickly add up to a lost license. So with double demerits these holidays, think twice.
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2: Following these simple rules will make using roundabouts easier. The roundabout sign means slow down and prepare to give way. So as you're approaching a roundabout, you must slow down and if necessary stop and give way to traffic already on the roundabout. When there is a safe gap in the traffic, enter the roundabout. You must also indicate left when exiting. Remember, slow down and give way to traffic already on the roundabout. The road is there to share.
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0: Get away from it all at the historic Hunter Stress Lodge. 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For accommodation bookings, call 03 9745 2422. 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

0: From Feature Story News in San Francisco, I'm Ira Spitzer with a look back at some of the week's top stories. U.S. President Donald Trump said he called off a military attack on Iran scheduled for Tuesday after the leaders of three Middle Eastern powers asked him to hold off. The social media post said he was ready to resume the war if a deal was not reached. FSN's Kate Fisher reports from Washington.
1: There'd been no clear indication prior to Mr. Trump's post that the U.S. was preparing to strike Iran and end the fragile ceasefire. On his Truth Social platform, the president said he had informed U.S. military leaders that the attack was off in light of the requests from the Qatari emir, Saudi crown prince, and the UAE president. He stated that serious negotiations are now taking place and that these leaders told him the deal will be very acceptable to the USA, as well as countries in the Middle East and beyond. The president said, though Tuesday's attack was off, the military should be prepared to go forward with a full, large-scale assault of Iran on a moment's notice in the event that an acceptable deal is not reached.
0: Russian President Vladimir Putin was on an official two-day visit to China to discuss international issues, global security, and energy cooperation with his Chinese counterpart Xi Jinping. The visit came on the heels of U.S. President Trump's high-profile summit in the Chinese capital a week earlier. FSN's Daria Bondarchuk has more from Moscow.
2: On his state visit to China, President Putin is accompanied by a high-level delegation including five deputy prime ministers, eight ministers, heads of dozens of state companies and major corporations, as well as the chief of Russia's central bank. The Russian leader said the two countries' relations have reached an unprecedentedly high level. President Xi said Russia and China should focus on long-term strategy and promote a more just and reasonable global governance system. The two leaders are discussing international issues, including ongoing crises around Iran and Ukraine, as well as bilateral energy cooperation. They have extended the long-standing agreement on friendship and are expected to sign dozens more documents, further strengthening bilateral cooperation.
0: Two teenagers in San Diego killed three people at the city's Islamic Center. Officials said that hate speech was written on one of the weapons used in the attack. FSN's Nick Harper has more.
3: Police Chief Scott Wall has described the incident as every community's worst nightmare. Investigators are still trying to determine a motive, but so far it's being investigated as a hate crime. The two attackers, aged 17 and 18, opened fire at the mosque, killing three people, including a security guard who officials have described as heroic and pivotal in preventing more deaths. The attackers were later found dead from suspected self-inflicted gunshot wounds. The Islamic Center of San Diego is the largest mosque in the surrounding county.
0: From Bureaus Worldwide, this is FSN. The World Health Organization said the risk of Ebola spreading globally was still low hours after an American doctor was transferred from the Democratic Republic of the Congo to Germany after testing positive for the virus. FSN's Mitch McCann reports.
4: On Wednesday, the World Health Organization announced that the outbreak centered in the DRC was classified as high risk at the national and regional levels, but low elsewhere. Importantly, the UN agency said the current situation did not meet the threshold to be described as a pandemic. So far, 51 cases have been confirmed in the DRC, including American doctor Peter Stafford, who was exposed to the virus inside a hospital where he had worked since 2023. On social media, US Secretary of State Marco Rubio wrote, "Thank you to Chancellor Mertz and our friends in Germany for their swift assistance in caring for Americans affected by the Ebola outbreak." Mitch McCann, New York.
0: The UK relaxed some sanctions on Russian oil to try to guarantee supply and bring down costs as the British economy struggles with the impact of the war in Iran. FSN's Stuart Smith has more from London.
5: Crude oil drilled in Russia but refined into diesel and jet fuel in other countries can now be imported into Britain in a move the government says prioritizes the national interest and British families. The price of jet fuel has doubled since the Iran conflict began at the end of February, with knock-on costs. The chair of Parliament's Foreign Affairs Committee, Emily Thornberry, said the move let down the Ukrainian people. The UK is usually at the forefront of imposing economic sanctions against Russia. At the same time, the UK finance minister has asked supermarkets to cap
6: food prices. 1957. An intruder breaks the flimsy lock on a radio station's transmitter room. boosts the power to a million watts and starts broadcasting street corner doo-wop records throughout the eastern seaboard. Before the authorities could apprehend him, he sneaks out the back door into rock and roll history. He's wanted to this day. The voice you hear today is the same voice heard back in 1957. It is for that reason the origination point of this broadcast cannot be disclosed. Ladies and gentlemen, the cool Bobby P. Doo-wop stars.
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7: 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Hey, look.

One more time, it's Side by Side. We're going for a ride. Thanks to you, the number one doo-wop show in the world. This is the Doo-Wop Stop. 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

0: Shirley Lee and Cool Bobby B kicking off another edition of the Doo-Wop Stop.
1: Cool Bobby B, top three.
0: Got a good one for you this time. Time down the top three for Richie in Washingtonville, New York. At number three, the Pledge of a Fool, these are the Barons.

0: Dreamers and the Teenage Vows of Love for Eileen and Frank in Carmel, New York.
1: Cool Bobby B, top three.
0: Cool Bobby B on the top three for Cool Bobby D and Mary Dorn in Aurora, Illinois with the classics. And number three, it's Cinderella.

It's on the doo-wop stop. Here's the number two doo-wop for cool Bobby D and Mary Dorn. It's the Devotions. I'm sensing a theme right here. And Rip Van Winkle.

Emotions, brothers and sisters, number two for Cool Bobby D and Mary Dorn in Aurora, Illinois. Here's the number one doo-wop. One more time, the Monotones and the legend of Sleepy Hollow.

0: the Dells and the Drifters in it for Southside Chicago Joe on the new Op Stop with Cool Bobby B and the toll-free telephone line 1-866-D-O-O-W-O-P-P.
1: Cool Bobby B, top three.
0: It's a top three for Shari Hill in McLeansboro, Illinois, and her husband Don. At number three, it's Bertha Tillman.

0: and the Philadelphians on the Doo-Wop Stop.
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0: Hey, we're counting down top three for Jerry Steinmetz in Lake Worth, Florida. Jerry, thanks for dialing us up toll-free, 1-866-DOOWOP, 1-866-DOOWOP. Number three, the Riviera's Do It, Moonlights.

Johnson wrote it and performed it with the Flamingos in Lovers Never Say Goodbye. Here's the number one doo-wop for Jerry Steinmetz. In Lake Worth, Florida, Bill Baker in the Five Satins to the Isle.

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1: Pennsylvania, 1957. An intruder breaks the flimsy lock on a radio station's transmitter room, boosts the power to a million watts, and starts broadcasting street corner doo-wop records throughout the eastern seaboard. Before the authorities could apprehend him, he sneaks out the back door into rock and roll history. He's wanted to this day. The voice you hear today is the same voice heard back in 1957. It is for that reason the origination point of this broadcast cannot be disclosed. Ladies and gentlemen, the cool Bobby B. Doo-Wop Stars.

0: one-stop stop for Eddie in Kingsport, Tennessee, and that's Crazy For You.
1: Cool Bobby B, top three.
0: Cool Bobby B here, counting down the top three duos for Warren Crease in Grant, Florida. At number three, The Paradox and Never.

the Jive 5, brothers and sisters, on the doo-wop stop. Number 2 for Janie P. in Fairfield, Ohio. Here's the number 1 doo-wop. Roman Paris, do it. It's called Because of You.

Skyliners on the doo-wop stop. And here's the number one doo-wop for Chipolo Dave. And Dave Pavoto in Chipolo, Texas. The Slades have the original version, but the Shields covered it up with a bigger hit. Their version of You Cheated on the doo-wop stop. All

The Shields, and that's number one for Chipotle Dave. Cool Bobby B here. Love to play your top three doo-wops. All you got to do is dial me up on the toll-free telephone line, 1-866-DOOWOP. 1-866-DOOWOPP. It's toll-free for Jim and Carl Farrell. In Cowan, West Virginia, Brooklyn Bridge with Johnny Maestro, and you'll never walk alone.

0: Frankie Lyon with the teenagers for Connie Carlton in Newark, New Jersey. Cool Bobby B on the Doo-Wop Stop, 1-866-DOOWOP. 1-866-DOOWOPP.
1: Cool Bobby B, top three.
0: We got the top three for our number one doo-wopper, Diana, in Arlington, Virginia, with the Concords. At number three, it's called Away.

Those were the Passions and the Platters. It's going out to Steve Gargillo in Bethlehem, Pennsylvania. He's dedicating it to his late wife of 57 years, Georgianne. Steve, thanks for doo-wopping with us in Bethlehem. Cool Bobby B here for Justin Coons in Middlebury, Vermont. Here's Barry and the Tamerlane.

0: Tamberlane's on the Doo-Wop Stop.
1: Pennsylvania, 1957. An intruder breaks the flimsy lock on a radio station's transmitter room, boosts the power to 1,000,000 watts, and starts broadcasting street corner doo-wop records throughout the eastern seaboard. Before the authorities could apprehend him, he sneaks out the back door into rock and roll history. He's wanted to this day. The voice you hear today is the same voice heard back in 1957. It is for that reason the origination point of this broadcast cannot be disclosed. Ladies and gentlemen, the cool Bobby B. Doo-Wop Stop.

It's 11th Hour Melody and the Moonlight Cocktails, doing it for our loyal do-oppers in Wappinger Falls, New York. That's for Augie and Donna. For Finley Merritt, do-opping with us right now in Stroudsburg, Pennsylvania. Here are the Fleetwoods.

The Flamingos for Terry Young and his wife, celebrating and commemorating their very first dance together. I only have eyes for you. On a doo-wop stop with Cool Bobby B, toll-free telephone line 1-866-DOOWOP. 1-866-DOOWOP. For Kevin Z in New York City, here's a salute to

the new op stop, we got the top three new ops for Roger from Long Neck High School, the class of 1960, sending it out to his cross-country classmate Diane in Santa Barbara, California. At number three, the two soon-to-know Low Flamingos.

drops off. Number one for Roger from the Long Neck High School class of 1960 to his cross-country classmate Diane in Santa Barbara, California. It's the Miracles featuring Smokey Robinson and Who's...

Those are the Ovations and the Day We Fell in Love on the new op stop of the Great Sound of Vocal Group Harmony for Dan McHugh in Philadelphia. An incredible record by the Blue Notes, If You Love Me, on the new op stop. Yeah.

see by the old clock on the wall. Hey, that's just about all. Time to rock on the new op stop. Get a pack of a stack of wax and make tracks. So like the farmer said when he fell off the wagon, I gotta hit the road. Boom, boom, boom. Cool Bobby B and the Cool Bobby B doo-wop stop are registered trademarks of Cool Bobby B Radio Syndication LLC. All copyright trademarks and all of the rights in the program have been the sole and exclusive property of Cool Bobby B and the doo-wop stop. A big thank you to the main man, the guy that keeps it entirely together, baby. He keeps us organized. That's Ken Mullen. Thanks to Ed Mann and Jim Manning in Hollywood, California. Alex Ward in Memphis, Tennessee, and Wally J in Cincinnati, Ohio, baby. 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Thanks for listening. Thanks for making us the number one doo-wop show in the world. Till next time, this is Cool Bobby B saying stay cool, everybody.

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4: This week, Gary Wills is here with the story of a Natalia Zakarenko. Who's that? Well, you might know her as Natalie Wood. We have a lot of great music for you. New music, old music, and of course, Lounge Life magazine, A Deep Thought, and the collapse of an airline in the 1950s in our stuff segment. Meantime, the man who's going to be appearing on the show to talk about his orchestral pop album in July, his name is Joshua Coppola, and here he is.

0: 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And you can get in touch with me via the socials there, all the links, in fact, even the email links as well, if you'd like to shoot me a message.
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3: Acting became more and more a way of escape. The studio soundstage was her surest emotional refuge, where she pleased her mother, so warm and loving when pleased, was surrounded by affection and approval, and acquired the sense of pride so important to a child. And as an actress, Natalie found herself living in a world where sorrows and danger eventually dissolved and tears were always fondly wiped away. Well, gang, it's Gary Wells from Vintage Leisure at soulrideblog.com, and I'm back with another book recommendation on Words with Wellesley here on Cocktail Nation. This time we're looking at Natalie Wood, A Life, by Gavin Lambert from 2004. There are few Hollywood bios I will not buy, and so when I found this book on Natalie Wood at a thrift store, I thought, what the heck? While I've never been a huge fan of this legendary Hollywood actress, I have always liked her for her transition from child star and Judy in Rebel Without a Cause to her place in Elvis World, her two marriages to RJ, and of course her classic beauty. All this interest added up and was enough to buy and read the book we're looking at today and to report my findings. Interesting to note the author. Gavin Lambert, who died but a year after publication of this book, was an English writer who had served as an assistant to Nicholas Ray, who directed Nat in Rebel. Lambert, though, really got to know Natalie when she starred in Inside Daisy Clover, which utilized a Lambert screenplay based on his novel, and the two became lifelong friends. This has to be taken into account when reading this book. The presentation of Wood's life here may be gentle and sympathetic because of the author's closeness to his subject. That is not to say that the particulars are to be discounted because they are shaded a certain way, but it also does not delve too deeply into certain things. The goal of the book, I suppose, is simple and obvious. To tell the story of Natalie Wood, how she contributed greatly to Hollywood history while struggling through life with familial and personal obstacles. And that is noble and must be deemed acceptable. This is not a puff piece. Lambert rolls out Natalie Wood's lineage and discusses her Russian mother, Maria, who played a major role in Nat's life, and the author notes that Wood's paternity was always in dispute, never to be known for sure. The reader will sympathize with Natalie Wood when they read about Maria's ability to pivot from loving mother to emotional terrorist. Also detailed is the apparently true story that when Natalie was a child, Maria was cautioned by a gypsy to, quote, beware of dark water, and Maria would instill this fear in her daughter. One thing that struck me from this book was the description of how Natalie was paid by Warner Brothers. As a child, her salary averaged $3,000 per picture, and among the divisions was a 10% cut to her mother and a 5% share to Natalie, with much of the balance going into a trust until she turned 21. Later, it is reported that Natalie would be loaned out from Warner Brothers to make Kings Go Forth with Frank. Jack Warner was hesitant to do so as he was reportedly loath to see a contract player of his find success in another studio's film. But Warner was offered $55,000 for Natalie's services, while he would only be paying her her weekly salary of $750, netting Warner a 500% profit on the deal. This is a prime example of the servitude that led to the abolishment of the studio system. To think that the head of the studio would make that much more than the star of the film boggles the mind. They really were dealing in flesh. Next, Lambert notes that Natalie was less in demand during her awkward years until she made Rebel Without a Cause. The author says that this film presents a confluence of Wood's personal life and film life. In it, she will portray a teenage girl who rebels against her family, and that is also what she was doing in her own life. You will get much discussion of Natalie's two marriages to Robert Wagner, whom Lambert interviewed for his book. Lambert reveals RJ's dark side and his resistance to Natalie undergoing analysis, which led to the dissolution of their first marriage, a breakup that left RJ devastated.

0: row between the married couple, creating an atmosphere that led to some drinking, some fighting, and eventually misadventure and other undetermined factors. Why did he even go on that trip? He must have known it would cause friction. Some quick nuggets. A little unsettling to hear of how Nicholas Ray set upon Wood when they met to make Rebel Without a Cause when Ray was 43 and Natalie was 16. Natalie at first shut down Frank Sinatra's advances, but later they became friends who sometimes slept together. For you Elvis people, there is but two pages devoted to Nat's trip to Audubon Drive in Memphis, and no new revelations are shared. Natalie turned down the female lead in Bonnie and Clyde because the location shoot would separate her for too long from her analyst. And a contract stipulation in the later 70s resulted in RJ and Natalie benefiting financially from the success of Charlie's Angels. I try to read biographies without necessarily reading about them first. I like to take any given author's word for it, but when I'm finished, I'm sure to read up on the book to see how it rates, particularly among serious fans of the subject. In the case of this book, when I reviewed this title at Soul Ride, one hardcore Natalie Wood fan reached out and scoffed at Lambert's work, pointing out his errors when it came to technical data like birth dates. Author Suzanne Finstad wrote a book on Natalie and went on record denigrating Gavin Lambert's book. But I feel safe in saying that this book is basically sound and much preferable to a hatchet job like the one Natalie's sister Lana wrote. And additionally, there is this book's and its author's endorsement by Robert Wagner. Robert Wagner once said to Lambert, "When you tell the truth about Natalie as you see it, I shall be at peace." Well, thanks for joining me to discuss Natalie Wood by Gavin Lambert. For more book discussions, you can head over to my website. While you're there, you'll find many other articles on vintage leisure, the books, the movies, the music, and the personalities of the 20th century. I'd like to thank Coop Cooper and Cocktail Nation. Once again, I'm Gary Wells from SoulRideBlog.com, and I'm encouraging you to pick up a book.
1: 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Cocktail Nation.

0: Cook Cooper, lounge leader.
1: He's a precision instrument. He's one of the first jockeys.
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0: CocktailNation.net.

0: Destination with Voodoo 5. And Faster Pussycat, we caught up with Skip Hiller earlier in the year to ask him about this particular song.
1: Well, what happened was a documentary was made about the life of Tora Sitana. But she had one hell of a life. And Lena, my wife, who is, of course, the singer in the band, didn't know about Tora Sitana. I don't think she knew very much about Russ Meyer. And we know Tora's manager real well, a woman named Suzanne Perry. I've known her for years. And she was also Kid Natividad's manager. And that's actually how I got to meet a few of the Russ Meyer people would be at these autograph signing things.
0: Yeah. Or whatever.
1: So she just, Suzanne Perry is her name. She just heard Lena and just went, oh my God, this is the most amazing singer. And I said, well, we were thinking of doing Faster Pussycat Kill Kill. And so we recorded it. And then after we recorded it, we started playing it more. And I think because Lena really identified with Tora in a lot of ways, she started putting some extra shoulder into it. I said, you know what? I like the way we're playing it now, at least as much as the way we recorded it. And so I spoke to Jello Biafra and said I was thinking of doing this. And he said, well, do a Russ Meyer themed single. I thought, great idea. So we're going to do Faster Pussycat, and we're recording that tonight. And the flip side is going to be one of the songs from Beyond the Valley of the Dolls.
0: Grab yourself some Voodoo 5 music, that's for sure. And you can check out all their work via Bandcamp. Lounge Life magazine, we've got the ultimate Cold War sex scandal and 11 other political outrages from British history. The fall of Thomas Cromwell to Cold War sex dramas. James Osborne examines some of the most extraordinary episodes in British political history. Got the story of the return of the dinette in households. Why Goodyear's glowing tire idea flickered out. You got to see this thing. And how Gene Roddenberry created a famous Star Trek gadget as a potential toy.
2: Today, much more stuff going on.
0: Recently, we heard about Spirit Airlines collapsing in the US. They ceased operations on May 2. The ultra-low-cost American carrier abruptly cancelled all remaining flights and initiated an orderly wind-down after last-minute bailout negotiations with creditors and the White House collapse. So tonight, a mid-century look at another airline that collapsed, but for very different reasons. Capital Airlines, grounded by a royal romance. Before its demise, Capital Airlines was a major US domestic carrier that famously became the first American airline to introduce the British-built turboprop planes, the Vickers Viscount, to the US skies. In the late 1950s, Capital Airlines became entangled in a bizarre international marketing scheme involving the King of Saudi Arabia. Now, the King wanted to fly his massive entourage across the US, but the airline's planes weren't grand enough. Capital literally ripped out rows of seats to install custom plush thrones, silk draperies, and Middle Eastern luxury decor, essentially acting as an ultra-expensive interior decorator for a single client. While trying to look high class, Capital bought way too many expensive British aircraft on credit. They couldn't pay back the manufacturing loans. And by 1960, they were facing a massive foreclosure crisis. The airline was forced to move into a desperate merger and was swallowed up by the United Airlines Company in 1961, ending its run.
2: Well, that's about it, Stuff fans. We'll have more for you at another time. Thank you.
3: Bye-bye.
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2: Le chimpanzé est bien triste au zoo. Dans sa cage, on a mis...
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1: The man voted by his high school classmates as most likely to become Lounge Lothario DJ. Coop Cooper on the Cocktail Nation.

0: Cox at Asian Ultra Viva Lounge in Baylor. Lounge leader Coop Cooper with you. You know, I'm so sick of seeing so much talk about AI. It is so prevalent. But you know what I'm sick of more so is people creating music with AI, people creating books with AI. I mean, it's just an absolute cop-out. Where has our brain gone? Where has our creativity gone? Now, if you'd like to check out some very creative gigs across the globe where you're going to find real musicians playing real music, we've got them listed on our website via the World of Swank Gig Guide. June 7, Charles Phoenix presents Florida Land at the Maikai. The Swongos Swizzle Tour runs through late June and right across the US they'll be heading. The Message Ups are back for a summer tour of the US as well through June. And coming up in January 21, the Breeze Away 2 getaway in Palm Springs at the Caliente Tropics Resort. And if you are in Europe, you might like to check out Tiki Italy, May 29 in Tuscany. Nothing highlights the absurdity of modern society quite like a human having to repeatedly prove their humanity to a robot by identifying traffic lights.
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Next week, Spire Vibe with Jason Whiten. 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

0: Back in 1849, a Victorian barley farmer began brewing his own beer in a small wooden shack at the back of his farm. 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And today that's the very same pub that brings you great hospitality along with that glorious Carlton Draft. 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

Swaggy comes in, smothered in dust and flies, throws down his roll and rubs the sweat from his eyes. And when he's told, he says, "What's this I hear? I've trudged 50 miles.

0: next time you think you can illegally handle your mobile phone while driving and get away with it, think again. 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

in phase. In a dance hall days, we were cool and crazy.

0: Oh, this is James Blundell, and we're all heading for the mighty Tamworth Country Music Festival. It's on for 10 days, climaxing with the Country Music Awards of Australia. We hope to see you there.
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0: And that was the man himself, Lee Kernaghan, with New Kind of Tough.
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3: Oh, this is James Blundell, and we're all heading for the mighty Tamworth Country Music Festival. It's on for 10 days, climaxing with the Country Music Awards of Australia. We hope to see you there.
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0: Hino is looking to achieve a significant increase in sales of its Hino 300 series hybrid in coming months. The diesel electric light duty truck has been offered in Australia for a decade, and in that time the offering has chalked up a very respectable 481 sales. However, Hino reckons the model should be finding more Australian owners and intends to grow awareness of the fuel and emission saving offering through a new marketing campaign. Powered by a 4-litre, 110-kilowatt, 420-newton-metre diesel engine with a 36-kilowatt electric motor, the Hino Hybrid is offered at 8 variants and boasts comparable fuel savings of up to 21%.
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2: 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It's these moments that make up my day, and my Mahindra is there every step of the way.

0: And that was Boys Like Girls. Two is Better Than One, featuring Taylor Swift, of course. I'm not quite sure what they're on about there, what the inner meanings are there. I'm not going to touch it.
1: And this next track is a request for Abby.

0: There will be love. I've actually said it before that this may be the most important song on the album for me. It was the very last song that came together for the album. It's the song that kind of came out of left field a little bit. I had the whole album recorded, all the songs chosen, record company had signed off on it. But I still felt there was a little something missing. This song I've had in my little favourites file, which is where I put all my favourite songs that I listen to when I'm needing some inspiration or motivation or something. And I always thought that one day I'd record this song. It was written by a very good friend of mine, a mate who I have written so many songs with over the last 5 or 6 years, Travis Meadows. And when he wrote it, he sent it to me and I went, wow, mate, this is a beautiful song. One day I'm going to record it. I just didn't know when that day was, up until about 6 weeks ago. And I listened to the song and I went, this is the song. This song I need to put on this album. The words of this song are etched across my heart. It's the words are what I totally believe in and the way that I want to live my life. There Will Be Love is a very personal song. It's really helped me through the personal journey, what I've been going through for the last 12 months as well. And the words say, don't ever give up. The words say, that love is stronger than the silly things we say or the things we do or the regrets that we have. So the way that this applies or resonates within me, you know, in my personal life, is not give up. Don't think that just because something breaks that it can't be fixed, or that, you know, you won't find love again, or a love can't be mended. I really believe in these words, and that's why I wanted it to be the first single and the name of the album, because it's what I want to say to anyone who wants to listen. I want to say, don't give up, because love can come back.
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0: Audi has just launched an updated version of its sports SUV, the SQ5. Powered by a 3-litre V6 turbo diesel engine, it delivers quite healthy performance driving through the brilliant Quattro system in an 8-speed Tiptronic transmission. It's good for 0 to 100 kilometres an hour in 5.1 seconds and tops out at a governed 250 kilometres an hour. The major upgrades are focused on improved engine efficiency and the introduction of the latest MMO technology that was introduced in the Q5 range earlier this year. This features a 10.1-inch high-resolution MMI touchscreen display, wireless charging tray for smartphones and wireless Apple CarPlay connectivity. 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
0: 10, 9, 8, 7, etc., etc. This is Overnight Country with Sean Eisen right around Australia.
4: I heard a very good joke the other day. A lot of these pottering about, I guess, over the years. An Irishman, an Englishman and a Scotsman, it always is, isn't it, are in a bar talking about how stupid their wives are. The Englishman says, "My wife must be the most stupid woman in the world. There was a big sale at the supermarket and she bought $500 worth of meat, and we don't even have a freezer." The Scotsman said, "That's nothing. My wife went out last week and bought a new car for $30,000, and she can't even drive." And the Irishman said, "You think that's stupid? I went home last week and my wife told me she'd booked herself a 2-week holiday in Spain. I watched her packing a case and she took a whole bunch of condoms with her, and she doesn't even have a penis."
0: A very good morning to our local listeners on Tumblong FM 87.6 at Tumblong, Mount Horeb and Edwardstown. Hey, g'day to everyone out there on the road tonight. You tuned in to Sean Eisen on Overnight Country. The Tarbilk Winery is more than just fine wines for fine people. 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The historic cellar door is open every day for wine tasting and that special purchase. You can also take a self-guided tour of the historic winery precinct or go for a relaxing walk along the Tarbilk Eco Trails, taking in the wildlife reserve and local wetlands. On selected weekends, a special wetlands ferry runs. 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
7: 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This is Sean Eisen with you, and I'm spinning only the best music from, well, I don't know, the 60s, 70s, 80s and all that. I don't know, I picked all this music carefully. So that it's only the best.
8: True Believers is real different. I mean, for me, even singing it, when I sing it, I've never sung a song like that. And it's such a defiant song for me. It's just a song of, you know, I'm going to make my life work no matter what you all say or think, you know, and I've lived my life like that for 46 years now. And singing that was awesome. I mean, that was when we were done with that one, I was pretty disappointed.
9: Hey, y'all, what's up? This is Darius Rucker, and here's my new song, True Believers. It's about just believing in yourself and believing in somebody else.

0: There's another brand new European prime mover available for semi-trailer, B-double and road train work with the new generation Mercedes-Benz Actros arriving in Australia. 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Some of the key points include fuel economy improvements of up to 7%, a 40% reduction in AdBlue consumption and a new crawler for low-speed work, while Mercedes-Benz tell us the new Actros has driver comfort improvements, including sat-nav and inner spring mattresses.
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0: you later.
1: The Australian Trucking Association has told the National Transport Commission that it should push for the abolition of heavy vehicle registration labels. The calls come in an ATA submission to the NTC in regards to the review of the PAYGO system for setting truck and bus charges. Western Australia recently removed the requirement for trucks to have registration labels, saying the move would save time and money for operators in that state. And the ATA Chief Executive Christopher Mellum agrees. He says operators should be allowed to pay their registration charges monthly, as this will help operators reduce the cash flow burden of high charges.
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6: The first song I'd like to introduce to you off of my record Prism is the first song, Roar. Roar is a song I wrote back in March of 2013. It's just a song about standing up for yourself. Sometimes we talk about bullies and having bullies at school. As adults, I think that you can be your own biggest bully. You can be the person that is in the way of your success, whether it's personal or professional. And sometimes you need to find that inner strength. And sometimes that inner strength comes out and it's a roar. So here's Roar.

0: 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It's good around town, fairly economical, and great for when you want to go on a longer trip. 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

0: 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Not the bad ticks, the biting ticks, the good ticks, ticks of a clock.
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5: You know, when I was a youngster, I wanted to be an actor. I thought, you know, I saw these movies on the big screen, and I thought, you know, that's me. I could be up there. But unfortunately, well, those dreams were a long time ago, and, you know, time has moved on for me. But, listen, if there's anyone out there has a movie role for, a fat, balding guy with a big nose, let me know. Let me know, because I will be there, definitely. That is the role for me.
0: And a very good morning to our local listeners on Ngambi FM 87.8 at Ngambi, Seymour, Shepparton, Northwood and Hildene. Hi, Sean Eisen with you. Be right back in a couple of ticks, a couple of shakes. Not the bad ticks, the biting ticks, the good ticks, ticks of a clock.
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0: Hi, this is Sean Eisen with you tonight.

0: Navistar has been charged with misleading investors over claims it made over the environmental credentials of a new truck engine. The truck manufacturer was under investigation by the US Securities and Investments Commission after the former Navistar CEO claimed the advanced technology truck engine was set to meet US emission standards. That wasn't the case. Navistar settled with the SEC for $7.5 million. And a new side loader designed for the popular Iveco Akko is being trialled. Developed by Butcher Municipal, the compact Gen 5 Series 2 side loader is being met with a positive response from Waste Collection Services.
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0: 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I'll be back after these messages.
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0: Lane departure warning and assistance systems are now on many new vehicles. But no matter how good the computer is in the car, the quality of the lane markings on the road is the critical element. Austroads conducted research on how pavement markings affected automatic steering functions and how existing lane marking design and maintenance practices could be improved. Some of the recommendations were that agencies should stop mixing the use of white and yellow markings, as Victoria often does, at construction sites. Improve the quality of dashed lines, which are not picked up as quickly as unbroken lines. Improve minimum standards for removing old redundant lines. And road agencies should focus on measurement and include key factors such as the pavement marking materials, vehicle volumes, and particularly heavy vehicle percentages. From a car design perspective, the research found that too often the vehicle's response surprised even professional drivers, which is not desirable. I'm David Brown.
1: Right now's a great time to check out anyauto.com.au. There's fresh details.

for tuning in. This is Sean Eisen, the Australian guru of the late night airwaves. I've got a whole bunch of great music and other bits and pieces for you tonight, so stay tuned, as they say.

How you going, folks? John Williamson here, and you're listening to probably my favourite track off my Big Red album. The song is called The Prairie Hotel, Parachilna.

0: 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Presented in Melbourne, Fuso Geelong took the Metropolitan Dealer of the Year Award based on sales performance and customer satisfaction. The Rural Dealer of the Year Award is heading to northern New South Wales, with Marwoolumbah Truck Centre taking the honours. Meantime, New York has been named the first Freightliner Trucks Hardest Working City of 2016. The awards honour cities fueling community growth and innovation. Freightliner saying the Big Apple has a remarkable relationship between investments in work trucks and thriving economies. A formal award presentation will be held in New York next month.
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0: Thanks for tuning in to Overnight Country. This is Sean Eisen with you, and I'll be right back after these couple of ads.
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0: This is Sean Eisen with you, and I'm spinning only the best music from, well, I don't know, the 60s, 70s, 80s and all that. I don't know, I picked all this music carefully so that it's only the best music.

0: There are some sounds in life that just bring pure joy. Babies giggling, waves crashing on a beach, champagne popping, and the low, deep burble of a traditional V8 engine. The Lexus LC500 has just that sound. The LC stands for Luxury Coupe, and the convertible version was first shown in 2019 at the LA Auto Show. It is an engineering masterpiece. People love the car because it showcases pure hedonism. For a super sports car, it's remarkably comfortable. 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Underneath the bonnet is a 5-litre V8 with 350 kilowatts of power on tap. 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And while it's relatively quick, with a 0 to 100 time of around 5 seconds, that's not the purpose. The LC500 can be best experienced when you drop the top on a balmy summer evening and cruise along the beachside listening to that burbling V8. That's music to the ears. The Lexus LC500 convertible is priced from around $213,000 plus the usual costs. This is a Motoring Minute. I'm Rob Fraser.
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0: This is Overnight Country. 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
1: 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You'll see at a glance where something is grown, produced, made or packed. And a bar chart will show you its percentage of Australian ingredients. As Australia's food labels get clearer, you'll see what you're getting. 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
0: 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I don't know, I picked all this music carefully so that it's only the best.
5: You know, when I was a youngster, I wanted to be an actor. I thought, you know, I saw these movies on the big screen, and I thought, you know, that's me. I could be up there, but unfortunately... Well, those dreams were a long time ago, and, you know, time has moved on for me. But, listen, if there's anyone out there has a movie role for, a fat, balding guy with a big nose, let me know. Let me know, because I will be there, definitely. That is the role for me.
0: 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Of course, at Ngambi, Seymour, Shep, Northwood and Hildene.
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6: Thanks for joining me, Sean Eisen, tonight. Lots of great music coming up. Here's a track from Jack Ingram called Barefoot and Crazy. Apparently, Jack Ingram's in the Guinness Book of Records for the most interviews in one day. He got this record in 2009 with 215 interviews in one day.

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1: Welcome along to our music memories, and your host, Brent.

Regroup, Duran. Duran starting us off on this Monday afternoon. Hope you're having a great Monday. Hope you had a great weekend too. Brent Stevens with you right through until 6 o'clock tonight. We've got a great lineup of shows. Sad news we heard this morning of the death at the age of 76 of Dennis Lockyer, better known for as being part of the group Dr. Hook. He died at the age of 76 due to kidney disease. We'll be featuring the music of course, Dr. Hook in the final hour. 5 minutes past three. Let's get this Monday going with G. Wayne Thomas. Open up your heart.

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3: Following these simple rules will make using roundabouts easier. The roundabout sign means slow down and prepare to give way. So as you're approaching a roundabout, you must slow down and if necessary stop and give way to traffic already on the roundabout. When there is a safe gap in the traffic, enter the roundabout. You must also indicate left when exiting. Remember, slow down and give way to traffic already on the roundabout. The road is there to share.
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7: School zones. 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School zone hours are normally 8 a.m. until 9:30 a.m. and then 2:30 p.m. until 4 p.m. School zones are enforceable on all New South Wales Government school days. 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
1: Weather. Time to have a look at the all-important weather for tomorrow. Of course, tomorrow being Tuesday, the 19th day of May. Thanks to the Bureau of Meteorology, starting off in Perth. Sunny tomorrow and 25. Adelaide, showers easing and 19. Melbourne, shower or two and 17. Hobart, partly cloudy, 17. Looking at our nation's capital, showers in Canberra tomorrow and 18. Sydney, rain easing and 22. Rain easing for Newcastle, 22. Heading towards Queensland, Brisbane, rain and 24. Darwin, a possible shower, 32. And finally, sunny in Alice Springs and 19 degrees. 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As we usually do at this time, let's say hi to all of our emergency services. Of course, our police, ambulance, fire, as well as our doctors and nurses, staff and residents in all nursing homes, and everyone listening, wherever you are, whatever you are doing. Thank you for having us on. Hope you're having a great afternoon. School zone's current until 4 o'clock this afternoon, so if you're travelling around, be careful in...

Yeah, Scott English, the gentleman's name is, and the track's called Brandy. What a great ballad. Before that, Australian group Dragon and Summer. You're with ZFM Power Country Radio 16 and the Hume Travel now. 23 minutes past three. Let's have a look at our feature. Celebrating 57 years today. Happy birthday, Troy Cassadaly. He was born on this day, the 18th of May, 1969, in Sydney, New South Wales. Australian country music songwriter and entertainer of Aboriginal heritage, released his first single, Dream Out Loud, in 1994, followed by his debut album called Beyond the Dancing. In 1995, he continued to release music since then, including a platinum-selling The Greatest Great Country Songbook with another great Australian country music artist, Adam Harvey. Although his career, throughout his career, he's received many awards, including ARIA Music Awards, Golden Guitars, Deadly Awards, Country Music Association of Australia Entertainer of the Year Awards, and National Indigenous Music Awards. Of course, he had some great hits. Here's some of them, starting with this one. This is for all the Revheads out there. It's called V8 Town. Here is Troy Cassadaly.

0: Loud. Of course, that was the hit that started him off, celebrating 57 years today. Happy birthday to the one and only Troy Cassidaly. He's seen him in concerts a few times. Great man on stage. 20 minutes to the hour of four. We've got another great Australian musician celebrating a birthday in the next hour. Till then, we'll pay some bills. And more great music.
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0: The Sapointer Sisters, it's called Automatic. 12 minutes to the hour of 4. 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
1: BehindTheWheel.com.au. The future of the motor car has been discussed at an international conference on sustainable automotive technologies in Melbourne. Experts from fields including electric propulsion, hybrids, hydrogen, and even the good old internal combustion engine attended to share ideas on making getting around cleaner, greener, and easier. One of the international experts was Professor Dr. Ingmar Denbrat, who's the head of the combustion division at Sweden's Chalmers University of Technology. He's told Behind the Wheel there is still a future for the internal combustion engine.
2: It will be in different forms, and it will be combined with electricity in one way or another, or we can see that we have different fuels. It might well be that we will use hydrogen even in internal combustion engines.
1: And you can catch that full interview with Professor Denbrat on behindthewheel.com.au. Meantime, Cars Guide's Neil Dowling reports as many as 10,000 BMW vehicles sold in Australia could be affected by a mass international recall. Globally, about 1.3 million BMW vehicles are being recalled, including the previous generation 5 Series and 6 Series, because of a faulty battery cable cover. In a worst-case scenario, the car could actually catch fire. Spokesman for BMW Australia, Piers Scott, has confirmed affected owners are being contacted directly. If you're looking to buy or sell a car, there's only one place to head, carsguide.com.au. 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

the Backstreet Boys, As Long As You Love Me. Good afternoon. Welcome to the middle hour of our Monday edition of Drive Time. Brent Stevens with you right through until 6 o'clock tonight. More great music coming up. 4 minutes past 4. Here's a group called The Motels. This one's called Shame.

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6: Pop those down there. 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
9: 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Violence against women starts with disrespect. 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
1: Weather. Let's have a look at the all-important weather for tomorrow. Of course, tomorrow, Tuesday, the 19th day of the month of course, May, thanks to the Bureau of Meteorology. Starting off, as we usually do in Perth, sunny tomorrow and 25. Adelaide, showers easing and 19. Melbourne, a shower of 2 and 17. Hobart, partly cloudy and 17. Looking at our nation's capital, showers tomorrow in Canberra and 18. Sydney, rain easing and 22. Rain easing also for Newcastle and 22. Heading towards Queensland, Brisbane, rain and 24. Darwin, possible shower 32. And finally for Alice Springs, we have a sunny day tomorrow and 19 degrees. 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As over the weekend, a great performance of our own Delta Goodrum, fourth in the Eurovision Song Contest and got the Media Award for it. Great job and a great track. We played it on Friday, of course, the track called Eclipse. Coming up, our feature for today, an Australian celebrating 73 years today. A great solo artist, as well as part of a solo lead singer for a great band. We'll tell you a bit more about that. 16 minutes past four to take us there. A gentleman we featured last week. Here's Stevie Wonder, and Isn't She Lovely?

Yeah, The Fortunes and Storm in a Teacup. Yeah, before that, Stevie Wonder and Isn't She Lovely. 23 minutes past the hour of four. Let's have a look who our feature is for this hour. Yes, celebrating 73 years today. What a great artist. I'm talking of the one and only John Schumann. Of course, he was born John Lewis Schumann on this day, the 18th of May, 1953, in North Adelaide, South Australia. Australian singer, songwriter and guitarist. Best known as the lead singer of the folk group Red Gum for his chart-topping hit, and it's a great one. I Was Only 19, otherwise called A Walk in the Green, Light Green. A song exploring the psychological and medical side effects of serving in the Australian forces during the Vietnam War. His song sales assisted Vietnam veterans during the 1983 Royal Commission into the effects of Agent Orange and other chemical defoliants employed during the war. Schumann was an Australian Democrat candidate in the 1998 federal election, narrowly failing to unseat, of course, Alexander Downer in Mayo. Since 2005, he's been performing as part of John Schumann and the Vagabond crew, including fellow ex-Red Gum member Hugh MacDonald. Great, here they are. Great man, a great band. Here's Red Gum and I Was Only 19.

Mom and Dad and Denny saw the passing out parade at Puckapunyal. It was a long march from cadets. The 6th Battalion was the next to tour, and it was me who drew the card. We did Canungra, Shoalwater, before we left.

Cinnies in the Grand Hotel on a 36-hour wreck leaving Bunktown. And I used to hear Frankie lying screaming in the jungle till the morphine came and killed the bloody row.

0: Yes, I've been to Bali too, of course, the great Red Gum, with, of course, celebrating the birthday today. Born this day in 1953 of John Schumann, of course, apart from anything, best known for the track I Was Only 19. You're with ZFM Power Country Radio 16 and the Hume Travel Network. Let's have a look who's having a birthday on this Monday, the 18th day of May, and we've got some great ones. Albert Hammond, Big Joe Turner, Bill Wallace from the Guess Who, Charles Trenet, Ezio Pinzer, George Strait, great country music artist, Jack Johnson, Jim Mogin from Midnight Oil, Joe Bonsall from the Oak Ridge Boys, John Schumann as we did, Leon Ashley, Lobby Lloyd, of course, great solo artist, did some work, of course, with Rose Tattoo, Mark Mothersbaugh from Devo, Martika, Love Thy Will Be Done, Mike Elliott, who was a jazz guitarist, Perry Como, Richard Clapton, of course, great solo career. He was part of the group The Party Boys. Rick Wakeman from the group Yes. Tommy Tucker, who was a band leader, and as we did in the first hour, born this day in 1969, Troy Cassadaly. And if you're having a birthday on this Monday, or of course you had a birthday over the weekend, hope you had a great birthday. Many happy returns from the staff and listeners here at ZFM Power Country Radio 16 and the Hume Travel Network. 19 minutes to the hour of 5.
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0: that, of course, Marty Roan called the star song. For all those people living in the Newcastle area, a massive fire in Mayfield at a business called Hunter Valley White Goods. When I lived in Newcastle, I know people, including myself, that have bought fridges, washing machines, dryers, things like that from there. There is a 1 kilometre exclusion zone. Roads are closed, so if you're travelling home, I know it's driving home from work, so be very careful on the roads. Thanks to 9news.com.au as well as NBN Television in Newcastle. It's 11 minutes to the hour of 5. 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

5 o'clock. Welcome along to our Music Memories, and your host, Brent Stone.

Yeah, what a great song to start our final hour. It's a lady called Moloko, M-O-L-O-K-O. It's called Sing It Back. Good afternoon. Welcome to the final hour of our, of course, Monday edition of Drive Time. Just reminding you too, we brought to you the last hour a massive structural fire at a business in the Newcastle suburb of Mayfield. The business was called Hunter Valley White Goods. Massive fire. There is exclusion zones, road closures and detours happening right throughout there. So the people travelling home from Newcastle heading out towards Sandgate and up towards Maitland, be careful on the roads, please. 5 minutes past five. Let's start with this one. Mary Chapin Carpenter, Shut Up and Kiss Me.

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1: Weather. Time to have a look at the weather for the final time. The weather for tomorrow, of course. Tomorrow, Tuesday, the 19th day of May. Thanks to the Bureau of Meteorology. This is an updated version. We thank them for their support. Starting off in Perth, sunny tomorrow and 24. Adelaide, showers easing and 18. For Melbourne, shower 2 and 16. Hobart, partly cloudy and 16. Looking at our nation's capital, rain in Canberra tomorrow, 14. Sydney, rain and 20. Rain easing for Newcastle, 20. Heading towards Queensland, Brisbane, rain and 24. Darwin, shower 2, 32. And finally, sunny in Alice Springs and 18 degrees. You're with ZFM, Power Country, Radio 16 and the Hume Travel Network. Coming up this feature, we found out this morning the death on Saturday at the age of 76 of course, Dennis Lakiri. He was part of the group Dr. Hook, which we will feature this hour. Australia's own country music artist Adam Brand coming up now, 16 minutes past 5, Dirt Track Cowboys.

Summer Love, another great Australian group, Sherbet. Before that, Adam Brand and Dirt Track Cowboys. 23 minutes past the hour of 5. Let's have a look at our final feature. We found out this morning the death on, of course, Saturday at the age of 76, of course, Dennis Lecore. He was born Dennis Michael Lecore on the 13th of June 1949 in Union City, New Jersey. Passed away

on Saturday at the age of 76. American musician who was the lead vocalist and guitarist of the country rock group Dr. Hook, formerly Dr. Hook and the Medicine Show. Of course, they did some great, great music, didn't they? Here's some of them, including this one, only 16. Here is Dr. Hook.

Yes, another great loss to the music industry, of course. Dennis LaCore passed away on Saturday at the age of 76, of course. He died from a kidney disease. Of course, he was born June, 1949. Another great loss. I love playing Dr. Hook. You're with ZFM Power Country Radio 16 and the Hume Travel Network. That follows the death last week of course, as I said, Clarence Carter. He had some great hits, including Strokin', Slip Away, and his hit Patches. Approaching 20 minutes to the hour of 6, Monday afternoon drive time. Brent Stevens with you.

0: 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It's in neighbourhoods where you least expect it.
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Yeah, I love playing that lady. Of course, that's Belinda Carlisle and Love Your Life Be Free. 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Join us from midnight tonight. Sean Eisen's in the chair to take you through the early hours of Tuesday morning. That's midnight till 3 a.m. Country overnight. Well, that's me for this Monday. I'll be back tomorrow afternoon with some more great featured artists from 3 o'clock tomorrow afternoon. Till then, have a great Tuesday, won't you? Look after each other, but more importantly, look after yourself. Here's a group called The Reels. Love will find a way. Good afternoon, everyone.

0: 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For 15 years he toiled with barley, hops and yeast, trying to ferment that perfect brew. 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So we bought up the land in Pyramid Hill at a very cheap price and built a magnificent pub. And today that's the very same pub that brings you great...
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is Spark Faith with me, Dr. Chris Sargent. This show is about renewed health, rooted in truth, and restored by grace. What does finding health look like for you? Do you have a vision for your future self and a way to get there? I'm Dr. Chris, and after 33 years in functional medicine and a lifelong journey through brain health, weight loss, hormones, mindset, and faith, I know that real transformation doesn't come from willpower or white-knuckling your way to wellness. It comes from gratitude. Honoring your body as the temple that God created. This show is about body stewardship, not shame. It's about rewiring your mindset, your metabolism, and your spirit to find lasting health without the grind. I'll help you cut through the noise, see opportunities instead of obstacles, and finally, live the healthy, purposeful life you were created for. Let's spark faith and transformation together. Spark Faith starts now. Hey y'all, welcome back to the Spark Faith pod or Spark Faith show and podcast. Yes, you can find it lots of places. I am Dr. Chris Sargent, and I am 3 weeks from my wedding. So, yes, I'm a little crazy. But anyhow, today's topic is right on point for that, because if I don't eat, my kids will tell you that I am hangry, and I also know that I cannot concentrate and all the things. So today we actually are in a strength episode, right, for Fresh. And I wanted to take strength kind of into a different space. And we've hit on some of this a little bit, but I want to dive into this as maybe something a little bit different. And we've also been talking about food, right? The last few episodes of Fresh have been all about foundation of food, what food regulates, how food creates energy. And today we're going to talk about strength. So when I say the word strength, what is your own first, like, what's the first thing that pops into your head? Like, if you're visual, like, do you have some little picture that pops into your head or something like that? Like, is it the hulky guy that lives next door, goes to the gym? Is it the muscle head? Is that what comes into your mind? Is it about muscles, right? Or is it something more? Maybe resiliency, right? Maybe it's a personality trait. Oh, she's so strong. She handles stress well. Like those kind of things. Or is it emotional capacity? Or have you even thought about strength being emotional capacity, like your bandwidth to handle different emotional things that are happening in your life right now? Or just the world, right? Like, it's a little crazy out there right now. So, and honestly, when I read the Bible, like, it was crazy then too. So, like, crazy just goes along with culture and humanity. So, anyhow, so as usual, I'm excited to explore a little different perspective today by discussing, like, super fascinating physiology, which y'all know I'm kind of a little bit of a geek there. That's behind strength, but in all of those areas, right? Emotional, mental capacity, muscular capacity. Is it really a personality trait? Is it something that you can build? So we're going to talk about strength from a lot of different perspectives today. And here's what I want to throw out there for you. What if physiology influences resilience more than you might realize? Like, what if that's true? Like, what if it's about your physiology? What if your ability to focus, make new muscle tissue? Yes. But what about regulate emotions, right? What if recovering from stress? What about emotional stability, right?
What if these are influences by the signals you send your body with every single meal that you eat? And I always, you know, y'all, this is not about shame or guilt. And if you ate a donut this morning, great. I hope it was wonderful and totally worth all the calories and the yumminess that goes along with that. So this is not about shame and guilt. Y'all know that I am not about white knuckling through things. I want to help you build your body in a way that it can withstand the stressors of life, whatever those might be. So last week we talked a little bit around the same thing and signaling, body signaling around energy. And so today I want to talk about, like I said, the strength in all the areas of your life, because food is doing way more than just giving you some calories, right? Food sends our body instructions. Food is information. And like you've heard me say this before, and if you haven't, you need to go back and listen because I say it often. But food can tell your body whether it's safe, like neuro-emotional safety, physiological safety. Is it safe or is it stressed? Are we going to build up our resilience and strength, or are we going to conserve what we have because we're depleted? Right? That may sound like those aren't exactly opposite, but they really are, right? Are you going to build? Are you going to actually make something new? Or are you going to conserve and not build? Or are you going to recover from whatever stress it is, whether it was a hard workout at the gym, an emotional conversation with like one of your kids or your significant other? Are you going to recover from that? Or is your body going to go into this kind of limping mode and compensate for that stress because the stress just keeps hitting you? And here's the thing. I think that right, and many other women are unknowingly sending stress signals to your body all day long. I know I did for a long time. And I often wondered why I was so emotionally fragile. Like, why am I popping off when that was just such a small thing, right? Why am I a little anxious? Why do I get so overwhelmed, right? And for some of y'all, it's just actual exhaustion, and you may or may not want to admit it because that's a hard place for me to admit. So I don't know about y'all. But anyway, so I'm going to expand the conversation about food beyond weight and metabolism and talk about food as capacity, right? This is a well from which our body can draw. If we are eating enough food and at the right times and all of those things. So if you've been listening for a while, you know that we think about food through some cloudy lenses, like calories, weight, right? Am I burning and earning, right? Do I burn enough calories? Did I earn my food today? And I know that that hits home for some of y'all. Am I dieting constantly, trying to lose fat, whatever that is for you? But physiologically, food acts as signaling, and it influences so many things. And again, hormones, inflammation, neurotransmitters, which we're going to get into today, blood sugar, stress chemistry. Your body is constantly interpreting those signals, and food is the biggest input that we have on a daily basis and something that we can control. And I know that those are things that there's not a lot in sometimes in our worlds that we can control, right? Can't control our kids really. We can't always control what happens out there in the big, big bad world, but food is one of those places where we can control it. Even when we think we can't, I will give you that. There's ways that we can learn, right? But your body is always listening to those signals that you send. And here's the thing, a nutrient-dense meal is not only going to communicate safety, it's also going to allow for repair, right? This is
This is such a huge aha for so many people, but highly processed foods, erratic eating, excessive sugar, caffeine, chronic stress, and underfueling can really communicate more stress in your body. It creates instability in your body and your physiology, right? And ultimately will create inflammation, which is at the seat of so many of our chronic diseases today. And so we're going to back this up. You know, I'm all about like, what is the root cause? That's my thing. Like, where is the bottom of this? Where can we plug in to get you healthier? And food is just such a huge foundation because it's something that we do all the time, right? We have to eat. We have to eat. As much as some of us are like, ah, I don't want to think about food all day. That's another episode. But so let's talk about blood sugar and emotional strength, okay? Anybody hangry? Anybody? Anybody, right? I am definitely the queen of hangry. And my kids know, like, when I say I got to eat, I got to eat. Right. So here's how unstable blood sugar doesn't just affect your hunger, your cravings, your energy. It affects your mood. It affects anxiety, depression, patience. Anybody a little impatient or irritable today? It affects your emotional regulation, right? And it affects our clarity, our cognitive clarity. So when blood sugar rises rapidly and crashes, we all know, right? You've heard this said before, right? Cortisol increases, adrenaline increases, and the nervous system shifts into this stress response. And we may interpret that as anxiety and irritability and emotional fragility if we're really honest, right? We get a little scratchy, right? Around the edges. And really, this is just amplified by this unstable physiology. So some of y'all may be thinking like, no, it's just really hard for me to regulate my emotions. I've always been that way. I don't always understand what that is. And so we have to tune in a little bit. And I don't want to dismiss anybody's emotions because we all have them. However, I want to take this again just a little bit deeper and get under it. Like, when you feel like that, what if you were thinking about like, when was the last time I ate? And what did I eat today? What have I eaten today? Has it been just a load of carbs or on the run? What are you digesting or not digesting, right? What's going in? What's not going in? Because here's the thing. Stable meals, as hard as it can be, it really doesn't have to be, and we've talked about that too, so you can go back and look at those episodes or listen to those episodes, but it's going to create a much steadier nervous system signaling so that you have more consistent energy and you will have better emotional regulation and resilience. So that's – I just want you to understand that how we eat affects all the bits and pieces. It's not just about like, okay, eat more protein, get a better bicep, right? It's also eat more protein, have stable blood sugar, have better emotional regulation, have better mental clarity and cognition, and not be fumbling for words. So let's talk about food, inflammation, and brain capacity. There's a ton of research around this right now. So food affects our inflammation. And inflammation is not just about joint pain or digestive rumblings and that kind of stuff, but it affects the brain. And this is a really near and dear to my heart. I lost my mom to dementia and Alzheimer's, and my dad is going through that now. This is not a place. Sorry. This is not a place that I want to land when I'm 90. Right. I want to make sure that my brain stays healthy as best as possible. Right. But here's the other thing. Research, tons of research actually increasingly links highly processed foods with added sugar to increased depression and depressive symptoms. Right. Increased
anxiety. We got both sides, right? Depression and anxiety, and poor cognitive health, because your brain is going to be built from whatever ingredients you put in. And I've said this about your body too, right? If you're going to put in highly processed food, you're going to get a highly processed body. You're not going to get the body that is going to run on the jet fuel that it needs from clean actual food. And so your brain really requires a lot of nutrients, and neurotransmitters are the chemicals in your brain, the molecules in your brain that allow your brain cells to talk to one another and then to talk to the rest of your body. So protein is, I know I talk a lot about protein, but it is the basis for dopamine. We hear a lot about dopamine right now, right? Like, this is your feel good for the moment kind of thing. Serotonin is your feel good for a while, right? Norepinephrine, also a good base for feeling well and being able to have good cognition and stable emotions. Omega-3, like your fish oil, good fish oil, not a bunch of junk fish oil, but EPA and DHA, you can look on the bottle, is good for brain cell membranes. Like, we all have membranes around our cells, and those membranes are made up of omega-3 fats and cholesterol. We have to have those things. It improves our nervous system signaling, right? Back and forth communication. It also affects our mood regulation, right? So it can stabilize your moods. And then micronutrients improve mitochondrial function. I talked a lot about that in my mitochondrial episode. Stress adaptation, that is also B-complex vitamins, B12, folate, all the Bs, not just one or two. All of them together have to work for energy and stress adaptation. And then our recovery systems, right? We're going to talk about strength in just a second, but some of y'all, and I did for a while, right? Like, some of y'all are trying to create more focus and motivation and patience and resilience with all of these external things when we really need to be fueling our body from the inside out. So you're trying to create all this focus and all these things while you're under supporting the biology and the physiology required to build them. So recovery is really a strength strategy. And I remember my coach telling me, like, no, this is not just a post-workout meal. This is your recovery meal. So you go to the gym and maybe you're fasting in the morning and you're going to go to try to work out. Where is your body going to get the energy that it needs to do that workout? You think it's going to come off of your fat, but actually you break down muscle tissue first. It's not going to help you, right? You have to put some carbohydrates in order for your body to have the glucose it needs to pull those weights in the morning. So there has to be a good pre-workout. Your post-workout needs to fill the tank, because you've emptied your bucket. You've emptied the tank. You're trying to run your car on empty, and we need to refill that tank. That's not going to add fat. That's just refueling. And we can't build strength on constant depletion. It's not going to work. Just so you can't bake a cake without flour and eggs and sugar and all the yummy things, right? A traditional cake. So strength is built through challenge, right, at the gym. But then you have to nourish your body. You have to recover. And then your body can adapt. I know that the messages that you get

recovery. So that's where you like shift that mindset of calories and earn and burn into, oh, I need to fuel and recover, right? This is not reward. This is not punishment. This is recovery. And it's recovery across the board, right? Emotional, mental, physical, spiritual, all the pieces. So nervous system is constantly asking, like, am I safe enough to thrive? But nutrition influences that answer. And chronic blood sugar swings and nutrient depletion, excessive processed foods, you already, right? You already know the answer. And stable nourishment is going to definitely calm your nervous system. I know it's being talked about a ton right now of calming your nervous system signaling, right? Better sleep. Who doesn't want better sleep? You have to eat to get better sleep. More emotional steadiness. We don't have to be like frantic all the time and overwhelmed and anxious all the time and improve recovery. And a lot of my clients have said, wow, I didn't realize like how much calmer I feel all day long. I didn't realize that my moods were all over the place until I started eating the way that you have said to eat, right? My anxiety is basically gone and I can focus for hours. So just by stabilizing our nutrition and improving the quality of our food, we can get better focus, better reduce anxiety, less depression from the blood sugar swings and all of that. This is not magic, right? Food isn't magic because this is just physiology coming to life in our symptoms. So, you know, I'm going to pull in a little faith, right? 2 Timothy 1:7 says, God gave us a spirit, not of fear, but of power. And sometimes we spiritualize what might be partially physiological, right? We're fearful, but is it fear or is it anxiety? Because our body really needs rest. It needs nourishment. It needs recovery. It needs support, right? This isn't weakness. This isn't, your body isn't broken, right? This is by design that we are built for power, His power, to flow through us easily. And stewardship means really recognizing that the body requires inputs to sustain the work we've been called to do. So food is so much more than fuel. It influences our resilience, right? This is resilience when we are fueled well, when we can eat without guilt and shame around our food. When we can say to ourselves, oh, this is recovery. I need to rest and recover because I just worked out really hard and I fueled well before, right? This is emotional steadiness. You don't want to pop off at your kids and your spouse and everybody around you when you don't really need to, right? Nobody likes to feel like that. Like 5 minutes later, you're like, oh, did I just say? Why did I say that? What about brain function? I know brain fog is huge, particularly peri and postmenopausal. Like, oh, I can't even think straight. Right. And then it feels overwhelming. And then you get anxious about all that, right? So, what if you put in the right fuel that your brain needs to make the neurotransmitters, to make the proper hormones that your body is still making, even though we're told that we make none of these things? We can make some of them. So what if your fuel just needs to be a little bit more specific and have that mindset shift that allows you to fuel and recover versus, oh, earn and burn, right? So this is what's going to be able to create capacity for you. You will have the capacity. You will have fuel in your tank. In your emotional tank, in your physical tank, in all the tanks that we need,
when we're eating and giving

0: our body the food that it requires to do all the things that we're called to do, right? And so the goal, again, you know, it's not about being smaller, right? Even Brené Brown is like, don't shrink. Don't puff up, but don't shrink, right? We want to be strong and resilient. So it's not about eating less, controlling your weight, or trying harder, right? Maybe the goal is just learning how to support your body well enough that it can actually build strength and resilience. Strength is not just muscles, right? It is physical, yes, absolutely. It is emotional, it is cognitive, and it is spiritual capacity for life. I love you guys. Hit like, hit subscribe, send these to your friends, please. Leave some comments. I'd love to hear what you have to say and think. Just bringing you renewed health, rooted in truth, and restored by grace. Love you guys. Bye-bye.
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1: 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You know it's wrong. You may think it doesn't matter, but every bit of litter gets noticed. 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Put it in the bin. 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
1: 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The world has been tapping into stockpiles to make up

0: Alex is 14 and a student, and he really enjoys performing arts at school. He's not into sports. Some students think he's a bit gay. Others think he's a or a or even a. Because of this, Alex cops regular abuse from other kids, and it makes his life hell. It doesn't matter that Alex is not gay. It's homophobia that's hurting him and others like him. You can help put an end to homophobia by talking about it with friends and family, because it's homophobia that's queer, not Alex.
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2: Thanks very much. We've just put out a single called I Was Only 19, or A Walk in the Light Green. And it's a song about two mates of mine who went to Vietnam, came back Agent Orange victims. It's the title of Walk in the Light Green stems from the fact that when the Australian soldiers in Vietnam were given their missions, they looked at the areas that they'd be working in on the map. And if it was sort of dark green on the map, then there was cause for some consolation, because dark green meant thick jungle, lots of cover, and there were no mines. If they were working in areas that were light green on the map, that meant light jungle, not much cover, and heaps of mines. This is a song for Mick and Frankie. It's called A Walk in the Light Green.

Thanks very much. For those of you who might remember a cyst time in school, that's where you sneak off behind the loo and have a bit of a smoke and a bit of fruitcake that mum sent and a wee or something. It's recess time now and we'll be back in about 15 minutes. Thank you very much. Okay, you've been a wonderful audience and we love you.

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1: G'day, this is Colin Buchanan. You know, we're all heading for the mighty Tamworth Country Music Festival. 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

8732.

0: This siren is part of the new bushfire alert levels. You may hear it over the radio if a bushfire is in your area. May? Because some fires will move so fast they can be on top of you before there is time to give any warning at all. Listen for a siren, but don't wait for one. If you do nothing until a bushfire is on top of you, you may die. Prepare, act, survive. Authorised by the New South Wales Government, Sydney.
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0: astounding. Time is fleeting. Madness takes its toll. But listen closely.
1: Not for very much longer.
0: I've got to

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Good morning. You're listening to the Mid-Morning Show on Radio 16. This is your host, Sean Eisen. And to start us off today, we heard from Madness with Our House from 1983. And of course, Madness is something very common here at Radio 16. This is Men Without Hats, Dancing in the Moonlight. We do a bit of that too.

That was Men Without Hats. I guess by this length of time, they surely must have found their hats and where they left them. Here's Midnight Oil with Hercules.

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3: And before the break, we heard Midnight Oil with Hercules. And, of course, Hercules was a type of jet fighter. I think it was actually an American jet fighter, and they were basically saying that, you know, they didn't want them in Australia, as I recall. Here's Mike and the Mechanics with Another Cup of Coffee. Very good idea.

That was Mike plus the Mechanics, if I'm saying it correctly. Here's Naked Eyes with Always Something There to Remind Me from 1983.

that was always something there to remind me from Naked Eyes. Here's Olivia Newton-John with Magic from 1980.

0: 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I'm Dr. J, and I'm going to present a nutritional overview, which I hope will be of some benefit in our quest for good nutrition.
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4: Before the break, we heard a little bit of magic from Olivia Newton-John from 1980. Here's Chicken Man now.
5: Our last very exciting episode, while on secret assignment in London, the famed Fowl clashed head-on with the agents of the worldwide Wicked Web. As a result of this encounter, the feathered fighter was left standing in Piccadilly Circus, zipped into his chicken suit, backward.
6: Come on, Miss Helfinger, come on.
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7: Say, Gov, you better move yourself back before you get hit by a trauma trolley.
6: Oh, which way is back?
7: That way.
6: Okay, would you make sure I move in the right direction?
7: Sure, go ahead.
6: Okay, here we go.
7: Hey, watch it, you're walking the wrong way.
6: Well, aren't I moving backwards?
7: Don't you know you're front from your back?
6: Could you just lead me to a safe place?
7: All right, take my hand.
6: Thank you.
7: There you go, right here, chicken.
6: Where am I?
7: You're standing near the bus stop.
6: Oh, good.
7: May I make a suggestion, lad?
6: Yes?
7: If you're having a sight problem, why don't you get yourself a C&I chicken or whatever you birds use?
6: I'll be all right now.
7: I hope so, man. So long.
6: So long.
7: And thanks.
6: Miss Helfinger, where are you?
7: All aboard for Liverpool.
5: And as if in answer, Miss Helfinger's cab suddenly pulls up directly behind the Liverpool bus.
8: Winged Warrior, come on, get in.
6: Thank goodness, I didn't think you were ever going to get here.
5: And so saying, the Winged Warrior steps backward into the Liverpool bus.
8: Winged Warrior? Well, why did he do that?
9: Cabby, follow that bus.
7: Right you are, lady.
5: Meanwhile, on the bus to Liverpool.
6: You're a lifesaver, Miss Helfinger. You really are. Now, would you get the suit off me?
8: What did you say?
6: I said, would you... Who are you?
8: I'm a person minding my own business.
6: Where's Miss Helfinger?
8: Who?
6: Miss Helfinger. Miss Helfinger!
8: You better quit the commotion or you're going to find yourself tossed off the bus.
6: Did you say bus?
8: Anyway, I thought there was a public law about animals and public vehicles.
6: If the law says they're supposed to be shot, please tell them not to miss.
5: Well, this is a fine kettle of fish and chips. Will that hostile lady connive to have Chicken Man thrown off the bus? Can she not relax and leave the conniving to us?
10: How have you been?
11: Good.
10: How's your dog?
11: Good.
10: How's college going?
11: Good.
10: All along your dory?
11: Yep.
10: You going out tonight?
11: Yep.
10: You going to see your friends?
11: Yep.
10: You going to have a good catch-up?
11: Yep.
10: That should be great.
11: Yep.
10: Where'd you go?
11: Nowhere.
10: Who'd you see?
11: No one.
10: What'd you do?
11: Nothing.
10: Did you have a good time?
11: Yep.
10: What's on tonight?
11: Nothing.
10: You're not seeing your mates?

0: How's your ankle?
1: Good.
0: When's your exam?
1: Don't know.
0: Have you done much study?
1: No.
0: What's on tomorrow?
1: Don't know.
0: Are you playing cricket?
1: Don't know.
0: Enjoying cricket?
1: Sort of.
0: Sort of, eh?
1: Yeah.

0: your girlfriend?
1: Good.
0: Is she away this week?
1: Yep.
0: Well, you must be missing her.
1: Yep.
0: Have you rung her yet?
1: No.
0: Well, I'll catch you later.
1: Yep.
0: Don't get too stressed.
1: No.
0: What's on tomorrow?
1: What?
0: What's on tomorrow?
1: Nothing.

And if you've ever had a teenage son or daughter, you'll know exactly what Peter Dennehy is talking about there. That's a track called Sort of Dunno Nothing. And before that, of course, we heard Chicken Man. Here's Quiet Riot with Come On, Feel the Noise from 1983.

That was Quiet Riot, part of the crimped hair heavy metal revolution with Come On, Feel the Noise from 1983. Here's Rio Speedwagon with Keep the Fire Burning from 1982.

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2: Before the break, we heard Rio Speedwagon with Keep the Fire Burning from 1982. And now we've got Shannon Knoll, Australian singer, with Living in Stereo.

There's an interesting track there from Shannon Knoll. Not sure quite what he means, living in stereo. I'd have to read up on the lyrics on that one. Here's Starship with It's Not Over Till It's Over from 1987.

That was Starship with It's Not Over Till It's Over, Isn't It So? From 1987. Here's Tears for Fears with Mad World.

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